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You'll find that song on his upcoming album, Can't Cry. That one will be out August 14th. New rock on the way from Shinedown. 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

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Is It? That's on their upcoming album, The Last Word, which will be out September 18th. 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

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That's R.I.P. It's from the upcoming Motionless and White album Decades, due out July 17th. Chevelle coming up. Right now it's Ice Nine Kills featuring McKenna Grace, Twisting the Knife. Razor.

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I'm Pete Burns. 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

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That is 3 Days Grace, their latest Don't Want to Go Home Tonight. 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

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Right after Evanescence, Who Will You Follow? Razor.

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1: Come on, God. 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Why are the innocent dead and the guilty alive? Where is justice? Where is punishment? Or have you already answered? 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

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That is Biohazard with Punishment. Now, another New York band, New York City, of course, Madball. They have their new album coming out on July 24th entitled Not Your Kingdom. 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

0: 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That one's called Run Game. It's from their upcoming album, The Standard, which will be out July 31st. Looking forward to that brand new Southpaw album. I'm the Crusher, Pete Burns. I'm in here every night at midnight delivering 30 minutes of commercial-free metal. I'll be back in tomorrow night at midnight for the next edition. On the way, we got Black Label Society and Linkin Park on the Razor.
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1: What am I smelling here?
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11: All right. On your mark. Get set. Begin. These are the things that are roasting on an open fire in all the songs.
12: Marshmallows.
11: No.
2: Classic song.
11: No. Da, da, roasting on an open fire. Did you pass?
12: Pass, yeah.
11: Okay, what was the thing you did say?
12: Chestnut.
11: Jesus Christ. No.
12: Oh, marshmallows.
11: Yes. All right, this is something that you find along a street that has been hit by a car.
12: Deer.
11: Less specific.
12: Reindeer.
11: It could be a deer. It could be a raccoon. Cool. It could be a possum. That's known as what? Street dead. Boulevard murder.
2: Oh, he's just so angry.

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8: Doesn't it make you mad when they totally miss the point?
9: Are you tired of the normal way to close a box of cereal? You know, roll the bag down and close the top. This lady has another way.
10: This is what my boyfriend does. Shuts it. It's not even actually closed. Have you seen this?
11: Wait a minute. What's the issue with that? Okay, so it's
12: just
11: not
12: like loose flaps.
9: I mean, I don't care if the flaps are tight or loose. It's still fun to get in there, though, and it doesn't diminish anything you find
11: that's
9: inside.
11: That's true.
12: But
11: yeah,
12: it does,
11: I mean, the contents are still fine.
12: No, loose flaps like that messes up the box, and then the box is all loose.
11: Everything inside is all judgy attitude.
13: It just gets worse and worse every time you shove your hand in there.
9: I love boxes just the way
11: they
9: are.
11: Your whole hand? Do you put your whole hand in there?
13: Sometimes, if the bag rolled down is down there a little ways.
9: So oh, you got to get in there deep.
13: You got to get down.
12: Oh,
13: yeah.
12: Yeah,
13: I mean,
12: yeah,
11: you
12: got
11: to fish the bag out.
9: Yes, sir. Can you go back through your brains?
11: Oh, well, probably not, but...
9: I had you at back through the brain.
11: Yeah.
9: And think of a time where you were so desperate to get laid that you did something that was completely asinine.
11: Now that I've driven long distances.
9: Like how... Steve, you say long distances. Like what?
11: 2 hours? That's not that bad, but...
9: Well, did you know it was going to happen after 2 hours, or was it drive there on a wing and a prayer?
11: Yeah, closer to... Not guaranteed, but not quite wing and a prayer, but closer to wing and a prayer.
9: Did it happen?
11: Yeah.
9: Okay, well then...
11: The end is justified.
9: I think so. It would have been worse if you drove back home going, "Hey, never happened."
11: She gave me a friendship bracelet.
13: Maybe. I've had long enough dry spells where I was alone and lonely and done stupid things. Like there's a girl I like, and you drive by their house a couple of times or whatever. Like I wonder what they're doing, and then you go, "Oh boy, this is really knocking on the door of stalker. I should go home."
12: Like she's gonna be out in the front yard.
13: Yeah, like where you have that realization, like. What am I doing?
11: She's going to be outside the front yard with a sign saying, "I wish someone would have sex with me."
13: So then it's even worse because then you were desperate, but now you're pathetic too.
9: That is a line. Yeah, yeah.
13: Man. Mm-hmm.
12: And even though nobody knows because you're in your car alone, it feels like everybody knows.
13: It doesn't matter.
12: Yeah.
13: I know.
12: Yeah.
13: I know.
12: Yeah.
13: And I hate me most.
9: And then later you see her and she's like, hey, what'd you do Saturday? Definitely didn't drive by your house.
13: Yeah. I don't even know where you live.
9: This one. What is the most desperate thing you did? By the way, there's still people trying to convince me about the things orange rhymes with. It doesn't rhyme with minge. It doesn't rhyme with porridge.
12: Orange doesn't rhyme with anything.
9: That's the whole point.
13: No, because a true rhyme is like almost all the same letters.
9: Yeah. So anyway, the desperate thing you did, 1-800-947-3979. This one, I walked 3 miles through the hills of East Tennessee on the promise of some physical contact.
12: Wow. Man, it sucks to be hard to get when it's hard to get laid like that.
9: This one, me, a super liberal and atheist, drove 3 hours to bone a super conservative Christian multiple times. We argued about everything except the sex.
13: Oh boy, yeah, the ultra conservative. Yeah, they're the most likely to do crazy things.
9: This is weird. This person writes, "Hot wings, you're my spirit animal." Right after somebody else went, "Man, hot wings, that is some creepy dude stuff." At least you know it.
13: Yeah. Yeah, I'm generally pretty self-aware. It might take me a second to reflect, but once I realize things, I realize them pretty strong.
12: Mm-hmm.
9: How about this one? One time a girl's parents were home, and she wanted to bang, so she had me come to the trailer park, park beyond the fence, jump the fence, then go to the side of their trailer house and climb through the window, and we did the deed. Then I jumped back out the window, climbed back over the fence, got in my car, and drove home.
13: That's really exciting, though.
11: It's not desperate.
12: Yeah.
11: That seems like a good opportunity.
13: It might be desperate because that might have been your motivation, but it was probably pretty exciting.
9: I bet it was. I bet it was. This one. I met a girl at the gym who told me that she was into running and desperately wanted to run the Swiss Alps Mountain Marathon.
13: Wow.
9: But didn't want to do it without someone to go with her. I was really into her, so I said, I'm a runner, and I love running marathons. Neither was true. And I said I would sign up with her. Sure enough, 4 weeks later, I'm in Switzerland running a mountain marathon, having never run a single race before in my life.
13: Oh, my God.
11: Ooh, wow.
13: How?
11: Baptism by fire.
9: After the race, we dated for almost 2 years. It doesn't say, but you had to have said, hey, by the way, I just wanted to hang out with you, right?
13: And certainly you had to have been in kind of good shape.
11: Jeez.
9: Yeah, I'm not pulling that one off.
11: Yeah.
13: No.
11: I mean, you can get away with running a 5K, maybe a 10K, having never run before, but just going out and doing a marathon in the Swiss Alps?
13: I would say, at best, I could walk the distance of a marathon if my life depended on it. And that's about it.
9: There was a woman in my chemistry class that I had hoped was a lesbian, and I wanted to impress her because she was really into science, and I wanted her to be really into me. So I dressed like a sexy chemist at the club and started reciting the periodic table. It didn't work, but the bouncers couldn't stop laughing when they threw me out of the club.
13: Oh, my gosh.
9: What does a sexy chemist look like?
13: I don't know.
9: I guess like the white gown coat and the goggles.
11: Yeah. No, but probably like the hot like teacher glasses.
13: Yeah, hair up.
11: Pencil through the bun
13: through there. Yeah, that can be quite hot.
9: This person replied to that. Having a PhD in chemistry, I really appreciate that you attempted to be a sexy chemist. I also, as having a PhD in chemistry, understand why that could not possibly have worked.
13: Mm-hmm.
9: Wow, drove 8 hours from Minnesota to Missouri during a blizzard, fishtailed on the ice, and the drive down the center ditch on the interstate.
13: Oh.
9: Realized I could make it back up if I punched it, got back on the interstate, and kept driving. All in the name of getting some.
13: Yeah. I mean, you're already on your way. I would have, honestly, at that point, I would have been less enthused about the sex and more enthused about how I had gotten out of the snowy ditch.
9: Right?
13: I'm like, I did it.
9: Okay, is this one still answering the same question, I think. What did you do to try to get laid? Snuck out of my house barefoot to pick up a guy who was drunk and brought him to the gas station to get cigarettes. I went in with him barefoot. Wait, so
12: that's it though?
9: Like this was like if I buy this drunk man cigarettes while I'm barefoot, I'm gonna have some sex?
13: Yeah, like did you do it there? Like inside?
9: It sounds pretty hot.
13: On the floor.
9: 1-800-947-3979. I was prepared to go skiing for the first time ever, just for a shot at seeing her lady bits. I didn't really have any warm clothes. Luckily, God smiled on me, and my truck was snowed in before we could leave. You were in a bad spot. This person wrote, I'm about to put all of you to shame. Dressed in only my shoes, silk boxers, a coat, and gloves, I stole my brother's car to go see a girl. Shoes, silk boxers, coat, and gloves.
13: So you're nearly a flasher.
12: Yeah. Yes. Basically. You're going to get there, take the coat off, and leave the gloves on and be ready to go.
13: And go for it.
9: I jumped the back fence of her house, went to the back door to knock for her to let me in. Her ass fell asleep and didn't hear me knocking, but her cousin did and thought someone was trying to break in and called the cops.
12: Oh, no.
13: Oh, no.
9: I should now explain that they also lived in a neighborhood where they were the only family that didn't have a cop living at the house. So the response time was ridiculously good. I immediately see police lights and think, I should probably run. As soon as I flip over the fence, I fall. I stand up, multiple guns pointed at me by all their neighbors. I'm trying to explain what I'm doing, which is hard to do while I have no shirt on, silk boxers, a cowboy's triple fat goose and OJ's gloves.
13: Yeah, what you're trying to do is get laid. It's very easy to explain.
9: They cuffed my ass and hauled me to the front of the house. When my girl's parents saw me, they burst out laughing, identified me, and told the cops to let me go. One cop threw me in the back of the cruiser and yelled at me for being so stupid and then yelled at me a long time for not knowing I was stupid. Everything he said was true. All for sex. I didn't have sex that night, but we've been married 28 years.
11: Whoa.
13: Oh, wow. That's great.
11: This one. I once drove with a girl from Kalamazoo, Michigan to Austin, Texas, where she lived to help her move some stuff into her house. Was promised sex. It was very good.
9: What's it?
13: That's a hell of a hike. That's a hell of a road trip.
12: And it's not just a road trip. Then you help them move.
13: Yeah.
12: Ugh.
9: This one. I flew from Australia to Toronto, 21 hours, according to Google, only to be told that she thought we were just friends.
12: Oh boy.
13: No. Yeah, that's a whole different level. The people that are willing to go to different countries to meet people they've never actually met and aren't positive or real.
9: Mm. One more quick. I was told by a girl she would only do the fancy with musicians. So I learned how to play bass and joined a band that I hated. Took about a year, but I got some.
13: Oh, my gosh.
11: Wow.
13: Yeah, so she had standards, but not very high ones because she would go with the bass player.
9: Bass player in a band that somebody just said, yeah, all right, come on.
13: Yeah.
9: Oh, good for you.
13: You make the drummer look good.
9: Your level of commitment. You could put that on a resume. This is how dedicated I am to a task once I set my mind to it. I learned the bass for sex. Only time that's work. More next. It is the Free Beer and Hot Wings Show.
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5: It's the fake movie spoiler game. 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
7: I didn't know we had to make them up. I thought you had a list and we were going to guess them.
5: I have a list.
7: Okay.
5: But people are submitting their own.
7: I feel like okay. I need to hear a couple before I can really get into the...
5: I don't have the answers, though. So if we don't know the answer, we have to agree on the answer. This one. This sent in from the 518. Someone is killed on a train. At the end, apparently, the killer was no one.
8: Murder on the Orient Express?
5: Sounds good to me.
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5: Yeah.
7: Polar Express.
8: Oh, yeah.
5: A demon tries to destroy New York City, but no destroyer is chosen. 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
8: That's Ghostbusters.
5: It is?
7: Yeah.
5: Oh,
7: yeah,
5: Gozer.
8: Gozer and the Stay Puffed Marshmallow Man and all that.
5: Old man travels in an old beat-up car and screws up his future.
7: Oh, that's Back to the Future.
5: You did it, Steve.
8: Yeah.
7: But isn't that what happens?

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13: If you've got a closet full of band tees that are older than your little brother, we feel ya.
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13: 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And gear up now, because loud looks good on you.
15: They got it as marriage advice, but I kind of took it throughout my whole life. Was when you're explaining to somebody kind of what you need from them or what you expect from them, don't use always or never. So don't say you always do this or you never do this.
16: Because the first thing they're going to do is find an example.
15: Right. So you say, hey, I wish you would do this more, or I notice you do this a lot, and that helps kind of switch the frame of mind and take it in a better direction.
16: Sort of like that, just in the way you talk to people. This person writes, my mom had a way of encouraging good behavior by calling out what you should be doing. If you say something mean about someone to her, she'd say, I know you don't mean that. That's obvious. Lots of parents do that. This is a common way for parents to correct behavior, but she took it a step further, which I admire and I find myself doing as well. Let's say you're in a supervisory room and must inform someone they need to be kinder. My mom would have said, I know you're a kind person and want people to feel valued. Can you make sure that when you deal with customers that your tone shows that's your goal? It's a completely different way to ask.
15: Mm-hmm.
16: But one of them sort of enters them into a deal without them knowing.
15: Mm-hmm.
16: Like, because now they have to either tell you, I don't care if people think I'm kind, or try to do it.
15: Yeah. Which there definitely are people out there who will say, I don't care if people think I'm nice.
16: Yeah. If they say that, then you can say, well, you're going to have a hard time working here.
17: Mm-hmm. Yeah. Yeah.
18: Yeah. My mom taught me the difference between should and could. And actually, I just talked to my roommate about this the other day, because she said something like, oh, yeah, we could do that. And then she said, wait, I should say we should versus could. Telling somebody you should do this because I want you to, or you could do this because of a reason. Like, could sounds a lot nicer. Should sounds a lot bossier.
16: Okay.
18: So telling somebody like, yeah, well, you should have thought of that, so I didn't have to do it for you. You instead could say, next time, could you be more aware so we don't have to go through this again?
16: That makes sense.
18: The should versus could. So it's just an easier way to like manage conversation. Same with like my parents taught me to be a really good roommate. My parents made sure that I cleaned up after myself. My parents made sure that I understood that there was a shared space where me, my family, siblings, everybody wanted to enjoy. And just because I wanted to do a little arts and crafts or whatever doesn't mean that I can't do it out in the living room around everybody, but don't make everybody else clean it up.
16: Mm-hmm.
18: You know, so my parents did. They raised me to be good roommates, which I appreciate that.
16: That's a good one.
19: Such a struggle, too.
18: Yeah.
19: With kids.
18: Mm-hmm.
19: I mean, especially, obviously, it's a little bit easier the older they get, I hope.
17: Yeah.
19: Yeah, right now it's like trying to explain to them, hey, you got to clean that up because other people live here too. It's like, what?
17: Yeah. No? My dad used to have, he still does, has a million like phrases that he would say, and I would hear a lot of them because of people at GM and stuff. But the one that always stuck with me was when he would refer to people as like people that either block a good time or make things harder than they need to be or whatever. He would refer to them as acting like a turd in a punch bowl. And he goes,
16: just ruining it for everybody.
17: Yeah. And he'd go, son, don't be a turd in a punch bowl. I remember him referring to his sister that way at one point, my aunt. He goes, God, she's just being such a turd in a punch bowl. Don't be like that. And I go, okay.
16: I mean, that's a simple rule.
17: That's always kind of stuck with me. Like, don't be the person who makes everything harder.
15: Mm-hmm.
17: Or ruins everything.
16: This one, it's simple, but I watch my peers struggle with this. My mom taught me by doing it herself. She never told me to do it, but she'd write out the weekly menu before she went to the grocery store. I loved, as a kid, I just was excited to see which dinners were coming up, because that's always a question you get with kids. Some meals were exciting, others less so. But now when I go to the grocery store, I do it without even thinking about it. And I watch my friends say, oh, I went to the store and I didn't get the right thing, or I bought all these things and I don't need them. And, mm-hmm. and she said, I don't have waste and everything, or have less waste.
19: That makes things so much easier.
16: It does. Mm-hmm. But it's one thing. We all know that. I don't always do it.
19: Yeah.
16: So
17: I have to do it. I'll forget the one thing I went in for if I don't write a little list. Like, I'm terrible about it.
16: That's,
17: so I yeah. always go in with a list, or I try to.
16: 1-800-947-3979. What's the best tip or hack you got from your parents?
18: One thing my dad always taught me as far as taking care of my car was to never ignore when your gas tank was at a quarter of a tank. And to never ignore an oil light, obviously. He taught me a lot about, and also taking care of your car, similar to being a good roommate. Taking care of your car, making sure it doesn't get trashed and messy, just showed that you were appreciative of what was given to you. Because I did, my parents did. They gave me a 1996 Jeep Grand Cherokee. I loved that car. It was my aunt's. And they gifted that to me. So granted, it wasn't a brand new car in 2003, 2004 when still I started amazing. Driving. Yeah, it was still awesome. Yeah. And my parents wanted me to show them that I appreciated it, but also that I respected and took care of something. And now when I have my cars, it's like, well, yeah, I don't have a trash car. I love keeping my car like nice and clean, and people can get in comfortably anytime. And
16: that is pretty good. Mm-hmm. This one is a great one. To tell kids if they're really good at something, which most kids find they're really good at something, or they want to tell you they're the best in the world at something. For example, this one. I was a good athlete from a young age. My father realized this because, as he tells me now, I was dominating 5 different sports by the age of 7. Things came easy. I don't remember the situation. I was no doubt bragging, but the words he said stayed with me. Son, you don't need to tell people when you're good at something. If you're good, people will tell you.
18: Mm-hmm.
16: And he was 100%. That's really true. Yeah. And that happens a lot mm-hmm. where you see someone, they're like, they know how good they are, but they don't talk about it. Versus the person that's like, look at me. I made 10 baskets or whatever dumb thing.
17: Yeah.
16: You know, that is true.
18: Yeah. Being a new kid, as often as I was, I got picked on a lot. I also had buck teeth and dressed like a boy up until high school. So I, you know,
16: kind of really went for it.
18: I did. I was trying to be cool. Actually, I was the opposite. I just dressed like how I wanted to dress versus dressing like how everybody dressed. And I used to come home crying all the time when I was a new kid, all the time. Every time we moved, it would be, you'd either move places where people wanted to get to know you, or you were near a military base close enough where everybody was military kids, or nobody was. And you were the only new kid that whole year, and nobody cared because they all had their own friends. And I would come home just so sad. And, you know, I'd wear these weird clothes or whatever. And my mom never encouraged me, well, let's go and buy other clothes so you can feel like you fit in. She continued to encourage me to wear the weird clothes. And, hey, you want to wear toe socks and overalls on your first day? Wear toe socks and overalls on your first day. Like, she never, ever made it where I dimmed my light to blend and make my life easier.
16: I bet that was hard for her.
18: I think so. I think it was hard to see me crying as often as I was, especially in, like, middle school. And some schools were just brutal. Kids are just mean.
16: As a parent, your instinct is, well, I don't want them to have hurt mm-hmm. feelings.
18: Yep.
16: And you'd think, well, I can just get them some clothes that will fit in better.
18: Yeah.
16: If you can afford it or whatever. Yeah. And I think that might be my instinct. But I think what your mom did, while painful, it's an important lesson.
18: Yeah.
16: And I think it worked for you.
18: Yeah.
16: You definitely wouldn't be who you are without that nudge of being told by a person that's paramount to you.
18: Mm-hmm.
16: You'd probably be good at something else or mm-hmm. excel in different ways. Not like it was this or welfare queen.
18: Yeah.
16: I think that's important to your development.
18: Definitely.
16: And it fits your personality. And I don't know if your personality was that way before your mom saw that mm-hmm. or if your personality became that way because she nurtured it.
18: Yeah. And one of the things, too, I think a lot of people or parents say to their kids is these kids are just jealous. These kids are just jealous. And I didn't feel that way at all. I was like, these kids are just mean.
15: Mm-hmm.
18: It's not jealousy. It's mean. It's cruel. And so when I would point out to my mom, like, I don't think it's jealousy. I think that they're just really, really mean. And she said, well, then the only thing you can do is when they're being mean to other people is be there for those people. So she taught me to like really stand up for other people being bullied, too. So mm-hmm. it was neat. I don't think in anybody's story I'm ever the bully from school, you know, which I like being able to look back and think like, OK, good. I'm not the mean girl, because there are definitely those in a lot of people's stories and experiences.
17: It's just now, huh?
18: Yeah. Now it's just in here. Now it taught me. I absorbed all of it, and now I'm projecting.
16: Just like a couple of years.
18: Yeah.
16: More on the way. It is the Free Beer Not Wig Show.
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10: Wow. It's like watching the late 80s Pistons, the way they beat each other up.
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10: There's so many elbows and hip checks.
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1: Who is your personal Mount Rushmore that would define you to someone else? 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Like Kelly was Pedro Pascal, Ruth Bader Ginsburg, Florence Welch from Florence and the Machine, and Jasmine from Aladdin. Mm-hmm. Mine was Jim Valvano, Don Rickles, Robin Williams, Sturgill Simpson. Those are the two I wrote down, Howings and Steve. Howings, what was yours?
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1: 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And Steve?
4: 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And Emeril Lagasse with an honorable mention,

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10: Awful danger and calamity. The moral failing of taking a book to bed. Dangerous. You might fall asleep. And at best, the candles you were reading to could burn your house down.
17: Okay. All right.
10: At worst, it could lead to impure night thoughts.
18: All right. I understand the potential danger. I'm not sure I see the immorality of it.
10: No, because it was sold as being completely immoral.
18: But I guess, you know, for a lot of people, learning was immoral.
10: That's probably true.
17: Did they have smut books back then?
19: Probably.
10: Yeah, but I think they were more subtle.
17: Okay.
10: Right?
18: I don't know.
10: Like, I mean, technically, there's some smut scenes in Shakespeare, but.
17: Oh, yeah.
10: But they're not like now, where it's like, boom, really throttled her good or something like that.
18: There's some pretty wild stuff in Sodom and Gomorrah, you know, so.
10: Yeah, we got that thing from there.
18: Mm-hmm.
10: You know, when you want to do Gomorrah with someone.
18: Yeah.
19: Hey, you want to do Gomorrah?
18: Yeah. I'm into Gomority.
10: Then you can get gomorrhea if you do it wrong. That's how today's going to go for me. So
17: that's reversible, right?
10: Yeah. You just got to run backwards on the way home.
18: Like cool windbreakers.
10: Yes. It's the starter jacket of sex diseases.
17: Yes. Okay.
18: Yeah.
10: Coffee wasn't universally loved in the early centuries. It is now in the 16th century Mecca. It was seen as a beverage that could foster political thoughts and rebellion, probably because people woke up and wanted to do things then, which led to the brief prohibition of coffee.
19: I could understand fostering rebellion because it gives you a bit of energy. You know, maybe wakes you up a bit. How does drinking coffee foster political thoughts?
18: Because when you drink it with other old people at McDonald's and you talk. That's why.
10: Now, the funny thing is, when coffee made its way to Europe, 17th century European clergymen called coffee the devil's drink because of its Islamic origin.
17: That's racist.
10: So, yeah. In the Islamic countries, in 16th century Mecca, it was seen as a beverage that was a problem. And then when it went somewhere else, it was seen as a problem because it was from that problem. Religion. Is there nothing it can't solve?
17: No, I only want to drink things that are clear and kind of tan. Ew.
10: More mead, please.
17: Yeah, that's black.
10: Nothing's ever come
17: like
10: bad
17: it.
10: From that.
18: Oh, yeah. Well, you know, they fear flavor there in Britain, so.
17: It's true.
10: Now, this one we heard about. Thanks to facts on segment 17, the first man to use an umbrella in London was publicly ridiculed.
17: Oh,
18: yeah.
10: Jonas Hanway was subjected to ridicule. People threw trash at him for daring to use an umbrella to keep the rain off him.
17: You know what?
10: Umbrellas were criticized for being too
19: sexual?
10: French.
18: Oh,
17: French.
10: So, yeah,
18: okay,
10: sexual.
18: Well, I mean, yeah, the British really hated the French then. Probably still now.
10: A little bit of a rivalry, right?
18: Well, you namby-pamby.
10: Is that how they say it?
18: I'm going to throw this tomato at you. How about you?
10: Now, this one's not surprising. The early modern bikini was so scandalous, creator Louis Riard couldn't find a model willing to wear it, so he hired a stripper. Is there anything strippers won't lead? Wearing one was deemed sinful by the Vatican, and they were banned in various states until the 1940s.
18: I'm not entirely surprised by that one, based on, like, the culture of the time, where I think only, like, 20 years earlier, even men were wearing bathing things down to their ankles.
10: Yeah.
18: I mean, it was...
10: What a great invention.
18: Yeah.
10: I mean, really.
18: Yeah. Oh, yeah. Well, I mean, mostly for freedom of movement and eventually so that volleyball players could wear them for no reason. But it looked great doing it.
19: I hope they called them bathing things, too, back then.
18: Yeah.
10: Are you wearing your full bathing thing? Well, yes. Right down to the ankle bone. Credit cards. Credit cards were not well received when they first came out. People thought they were the den of evil.
19: Remember
10: lends at interest and takes profits. Shall he then live? He shall not live. Ezekiel chapter 18, verse 13.
19: Remember that news story that we played from, I think it was sometime in the 80s or 90s when Burger King started accepting credit cards?
10: And everybody's like, oh, yeah, like somebody's going to whip out the plastic for a whopper.
19: And that one guy was like, I'm going to put it on my GM card. I'm going to get 10 free trucks every time I eat a whopper.
18: Those were the good old days when there were real benefits.
19: Yeah.
10: I remember when Hot Wings and I flew to Omaha to visit and think about taking the job when we were flying back. I had done what I often did, run out of money. And so I tried to buy a magazine with a credit card, because that's what you do to keep your credit card debt down. Buy a magazine with
17: it.
10: And a lady at a Hudson News, at those stores in the airport, told me I wasn't allowed to do it. And I said, like, I literally can't do it. She goes, no, I just think it's a bad decision. You cannot have this. And she made me leave.
17: What? Wow, okay.
10: I just wanted to read an Entertainment Weekly. I was bored.
17: How much was that magazine? $25? Why did she say
10: back
17: this to
10: then,
17: you?
10: No, it's probably, I think it was because it was so $2.99. Inexpensive. And she's like, you realize you're going to be paying this for the rest of your life?
19: On your business, not stupid. Lady. I'll pay it off in a month.
18: Yeah.
10: I wouldn't have.
18: We are reverting back to a world of needing checks, though, or at least a debit card, but not everybody carries a debit card with them.
10: Why do we need checks? We are. Why are you saying these things?
18: Because shut now your face. A lot of places are charging exorbitant fees to use credit cards.
10: Well, like, that is
18: like
10: true.
18: Like car dealerships and
10: adding like 3% and 5%.
18: It's a lot. Yeah, it's a ton. Yeah, when I had to have some work done to one of my cars last year, it was a pretty good-sized bill. It was like $1,500 or whatever. And they go, make sure you bring a check with you, because if you pay with a credit card, it's going to cost you an additional $180 or something. I went, what?
10: There is a lot more of that. Yeah, you're right.
18: Yeah.
10: You're definitely right.
18: Yeah, so
10: when shopping carts were first introduced in 1937, before that, you just carried your groceries in your arms. Or you never bought more than you could carry.
18: Yeah, well, yeah, little baskets or bags.
10: They were met by resistance, particularly if a man had to push it. A man can't push this. It's practically a stroller.
18: Oh,
10: and what man takes care of a baby?
18: Lots of us men find them unmanly now. How often do you go into a grocery store and you go, I just need a box of cereal. And then you come out and you're carrying like 19 things and you go, this was a bad idea. I don't know what I'm doing now.
10: So the guy,
18: I'm committed.
10: The guy who invented the grocery cart, Sylvan Goldman, hired people to go and men to go push them in grocery stores in large metropolitan areas so they'd catch on. And it worked.
19: To get the word out.
10: That simple. That's for girls. Hey, there's a guy doing it. Okay, I could do it. Hey, we're that dumb. We're dumb. Humans are dumb.
18: Well, I saw a tree trunk Brockman over there pushing a guy. So I guess it's okay for me to do it now. I got Alexis to get.
10: This sounds like something Kelly would say with her airplane sleeping air and other such claims. People thought that the air was poisonous at nighttime until the 1900s. People wouldn't go outside during the night. Some even were afraid to leave the windows open at night because they were afraid of getting sick. In the 1890s, it was discovered that the ones really responsible were disease-spreading insects like mosquitoes. So they just knew that people got sick when they were out at night.
17: They didn't know why.
10: Yeah.
17: Was that around the time of the plague and stuff, too, though? Everybody was just dying? Everybody had leprosy and
10: The plague would have been a little earlier.
18: Late
10: 1890s, that was the peak of plague, elephantitis.
17: For real.
10: And what was the other one?
17: Leprosy.
18: Oh, yeah. Definitely scurvy was strong.
17: Scurvy.
10: 1890s. Yeah. I read once you couldn't walk down. You know, they say the streets were paved with gold in America, but in reality, they were paved with old hands, feet, and penises that just fell off.
17: Everywhere.
18: Yeah.
17: It was bad.
10: Leprosy.
18: So much leprosy, yeah.
10: Yep.
17: Most of them were swollen from the elephantitis.
10: Yeah.
17: Why did it feel like, did anybody else feel like as a kid in the 1800s, there were a lot more people with elephantitis? I feel like I read about it so much. Like, you know, the fear of quicksand when you're a kid. Like, why did you fear quicksand? Why did it seem like elephantitis was such an issue?
10: It did come up a lot.
17: Well, yeah.
10: And also, all the focus on the elephant man made me think we were going to see more elephant men.
17: Yeah.
18: Yeah, almost never.
10: Yeah.
17: Everybody's... Show me your large limbs.
10: Let's see. What else? Mass-printed books was considered a thing that would ruin civilization by putting knowledge in people's brains. Good news. We have rejected books soundly.
19: Books or mass-produced books?
10: Mass-produced books.
19: Okay. So it's okay to print like one or two.
10: Yes.
19: Yep. And then just pass it around.
10: They worried that access to books could harm society or even foster barbarism if it wasn't filtered. Innovations like bibliographies and book reviews were created in response to keep people from just printing anything. You know, like the internet.
18: Boy, we are we really are going backward too. Early 20th century detractors thought compulsory education was un-American. Like if you forced kids to go into schools that have violated American liberty.
10: Yeah. Well, we are.
18: Yeah, many families also resisted because they depended on their children to work.
10: Mm-hmm.
18: So I understand that part back then, but yeah.
10: Mm-hmm. People hated the automobile in the 1920s because they worried it would encourage teenage promiscuity.
18: Oh, and they were right.
10: They did get that one right.
19: All right.
18: Yeah, they were right about that one.
17: Little room on wheels.
10: I suspect they were finding a way to screw before that, though.
18: Yeah, but, you know, before that, you would have had to just go, I don't know, out into the woods next to the brook or something. You know? This way, Jim, Bob, and Mary Ellen could get away from their two-room home, and Ma and Pa
17: and go
18: behind, you know, in some other place and stay in the car in the rumble seat.
17: And those cars all had benches for seats, front and back.
18: Oh, yeah, they were roomy.
17: They were F-wagons. Yeah, for sure. And they were bigger, too.
10: Yeah. Having more comfortable cars did not help with having sex in cars.
17: No.
10: So many humps now and not the kind you're looking for.
18: No, those were the good old days where you were sitting on a sofa.
10: More on the way. It is the Free Beer Not Wake Show.
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14: Did you miss when Free Beer said this?
15: Matthew in Pennsylvania. Hello, Matthew.
16: Good morning. What creates a low-pressure system in the atmosphere?
15: Low pressure is created by the air warming and rising, causing low pressure to be put on the barometric reader.
17: The barometric reader is what they call that, yes. Or some would say a barometer.
15: Yeah. Well, I had already said on the barometric, and I was going to say pressure, and didn't want to do that. So, yeah.
18: Yeah, man.
15: But I still think I got a chance on the rest.
17: I know.
15: That sounds Matthew, good. Go ahead and tell me I'm right.
16: You are right.
15: Yeah!
17: Yeah!
16: Yes!
15: You got
16: there.
15: Tricked by a guy who said barometric reader. Boom. Yes. 2 for 2.
17: Nicely
15: First
17: done.
15: First answer was, we're good. Second one was that stuff about barometer.
18: Hey, what's the temperature? Somebody read the thermometer meter.
15: The internet has asked a very important question, and it can't provide the answer, per se, but it can make suggestions to what the answer is. Someone asked on the internet, on Reddit, what's the least licked spot on the human body?
17: My guess would be the armpit,
15: because
17: there's often deodorant there. If there's not, it probably stinks. It goes inward, like it doesn't stick out like, hey, do this. And I don't think it's like an erogenous thing. It's not a fetish thing like a toe or a finger would be. So my guess is armpit.
15: That makes sense. I suspect that some people, I think every, if it has a name, it probably has a fetish.
17: Well, probably.
15: But not as common, yeah. Steve?
18: I was thinking the other pit, the knee pit.
2: That's
15: the knee pit seems
2: too.
15: To be the one the internet thinks most.
17: Oh, man, I don't know. If somebody's like facing down, though, and you're just, I don't know. I think that's got a better chance of being licked in a pit.
15: If I'm going top to bottom and they're laying down,
17: yeah,
15: I'm less likely to skip the back of the knee than I would be to skip the armpit.
17: Yeah, I'm not. Yeah, I'm not going to dive into the armpit.
15: What else?
18: I don't think it's armpit though.
15: There are lots of
18: there's a lot of armpit stinky fetish people.
17: I mean, there are. I mean, true. There's always somebody that's into everything, but I think that's going to be like the smallest group.
15: Someone said this one. This would have to be the winner, but I don't think it counts. The underside of the eyelid.
9: That can't count.
18: That's like inside, though.
17: How would you even, like, no, that's dumb.
15: That can't have been licked once while someone was awake.
17: No, that's idiotic.
18: I won't say that. I won't say it hasn't been licked once.
9: That's like saying, though, like, oh, my liver is the least leaked spot.
15: I agree. That doesn't count.
17: Yeah.
15: Because it's not inside the body, but it's as close as you can get without being inside the body.
17: No, yeah, that's like saying nobody ever licks the stapes inside my ear.
15: Mm-hmm.
17: Okay.
15: Some have tried. What about the scalp? No reason to lick there.
17: I don't know, though. I mean, there's a lot of women that are super into bald guys.
9: Oh, yeah.
15: I didn't think about that. Yeah, that's true.
17: It doesn't just have to be the men licking.
15: That'd be weird. Like, if it was just tongue licking a bald head.
9: You know, there's someone into that.
17: Maybe, but yeah, definitely.
15: They probably like the way it feels on their tongue. It's like it makes your tongue feel like a cat's tongue.
17: Yeah. I mean, like, I like going to get my hair cut, and when they wash my hair, I like that. So if I was bald, maybe I would like it if it licked my scalp. I don't really know.
15: Steve, has anyone ever licked your elbow?
18: Elbow? I don't think so.
15: That's a nominee for least licked spot on the human body. Anybody?
17: That'd be an easy place to overlook.
15: Anyone been the recipient of an elbow lick that they remember?
9: No.
15: It would have had to have either turned you on so much or repulsed you when it happened to remember, right?
9: Because
15: otherwise, it's just...
18: Yeah,
17: I would think there's a good chance you might not even notice if it was like a glancing, like they're moving from one spot to the other.
15: Mm-hmm.
17: If they settled on it, that'd be pretty memorable. Yeah. Like, what are you doing?
15: What's going on here?
17: I have other places.
15: Can you imagine if you were just getting to know someone, things start to get a little hotter and heavier, and all of a sudden they start like really making out with your elbow, like holding your forearm with one hand and your bicep with the other, and they're just really holding it like they're holding a giant turkey leg at a Ren Fair, and just, you know, tongue and maybe a little nibble.
17: That seems like maybe a place where you would settle on if it's the best you could do to give a hickey as a 13-year-old. She wouldn't let me go up the shirt, but her arm was exposed.
9: Oh yeah, she let me lick that weenus.
15: Do you think kids now, like that are coming of age and starting to explore their own interests, that hickeys are still a thing and they still call them hickeys, or is that as outdated as like the word hippie is if you say that to a 10-year-old?
17: I'm sure it still happens. I'm sure it's still, I mean, because sometimes you obviously would get certain people that would do it on purpose.
15: Yeah.
17: But other people who are just novices or inexperienced might settle on a place and do it on accident.
15: Yeah. Mm-hmm.
17: You go, oops.
15: Some people bruise easily.
17: Yeah, you know, break a few blood vessels there. So I'm sure it still happens.
15: One of our dudes has a girlfriend. I'll ask him the next time I have a chance. Hey, have you gotten any hickeys yet? Just to see the reaction. I'm sure it'll be an eye roll and a look like, what are you even talking about?
17: I hope not, because, man, at that age, the best I could do was, like, I was going with a girl, and then sometimes we might talk on the phone or pass a note. Like, that was... That was all that happened. That wasn't, we were spending time alone.
15: No,
17: we weren't making out. Yeah.
15: When's the last time you had a hickey, Maitland?
9: A couple years.
15: Yeah. Hobbings?
17: Man, you're going decades at least.
15: Decades.
17: Oh. Yeah. For a hickey.
15: Yeah.
17: Yeah. Cause I think you do get to the stage where you get a little older and you don't really want to do that. And you also realize you shouldn't just settle on one spot. Because there's so much body to involve yourself with. So I think hickeys are just a lot less likely.
15: You know? Kelly?
19: My ex-husband branded me at some point.
15: Branded you?
19: Yeah, I don't like hickeys.
15: Yeah.
19: I'm not into it.
15: Uh-uh.
19: And I bruise way too easily.
15: Yeah.
19: So I was like, dang it.
15: Yeah. That's Key Slope gave your legs some hickeys recently.
19: Yeah, I got knee hickeys for sure.
15: Steve, what about you?
18: I have no idea.
15: Really?
18: No clue.
15: Do you think if you gave Annette one this weekend that would be hilarious to her?
18: She would be so pissed at me.
15: Did anyone? So there was this kid that went to school with us in like ninth grade, and he was one of those kids that was talking about real sex when everybody else was still just holding hands and passing notes.
17: Yeah. Mm-hmm.
15: And he came in one weekend and he had on one of those painter's caps that were of the style at the time. And then it had that thing that went down the back. Like the tails?
18: The flap.
17: Oh, yeah, the flaps on the painter's cap. Yeah, for sure.
15: Also had a popped collar And when the teacher made him remove the hat in class, it became obvious that he was hiding the most hickeys anyone has ever had in the history of Earth. It was like he wallpapered from the chin down to the nipples with hickeys. It was quite remarkable.
17: Wow. I don't know that, honestly, as a guy, I don't know that I've ever actually gotten like a real hickey. I probably gave one on accident a couple times, or maybe even on purpose.
15: Mm-hmm.
17: That was a long time ago, but I don't know that I've had a hickey.
15: Other spots people think no one's been licked: inside the nostril.
17: Well,
18: again, that's the same as the other one, inside the eyelid.
15: People stick their tongues in holes.
17: Well, they do, but that's idiotic.
20: Well, have you ever had a dog get you in the nostril, especially little dogs with those tiny tongues? Their tongue goes straight to your brain.
15: Is that right? Did that happen to you?
20: Oh,
15: sounds like
20: weirdest,
15: you took a ride on that lightning.
20: That's the weirdest feeling ever.
15: You felt the dog's tongue like inside?
20: Kind of.
15: Like, could you feel it in the back of your mouth?
20: No. It didn't go that far.
18: It went all the way in and back down.
20: I mean, I'm slightly exaggerating, but.
15: But not that much.
20: No. My family's little Yorkie growing up, Bella, she was such a licker. Anytime, she's loved to lick everything. Mm-hmm. And so then she'd lick your face. And she'd get up in your nose, and you're like, whoa.
17: Yeah. What if you,
19: chill, bitch, you're about to lick off my personality from the front of my brain.
17: What if your tiny esophagus is just caused by a constriction of roundworms?
15: Oh, God.
20: Why would you say that?
15: She may not be okay.
20: Why? I don't like that.
17: I mean, you licked everything.
15: A boxing referee could have come in just now and started counting a standing 8 count.
20: Oh.
15: Maitland's on her feet, but she is wobbly.
20: Don't like that.
15: The tricep doesn't get a lot of licking. The fingernails, almost no licking.
20: They get so much licking. Haven't you ever eaten Cheetos?
15: I think it means from a partner.
20: But
15: did you know that most of this was sexually related licking until now?
18: Not necessarily, though.
15: I guess we didn't say that.
20: Yeah.
17: But also, I would disagree with that even sexually, because a lot of people suck on fingers.
19: Yeah.
15: Yeah, that's true.
17: Like, yeah, that's a dumb one.
18: Dumb one.
17: It is.
15: Lots of licking. What about Cheetos? inside the ear and the nape of the hairline.
19: I feel like inside the ear is a place where people definitely spend
15: time. Seems like where it goes.
17: Yeah.
19: Yeah.
15: And back of the neck.
19: Yeah. Yeah.
18: Inside the ear, though.
17: Well, I mean, you can only go so far. A tongue is so much bigger than an ear canal.
15: I'm not trying to tag the wax.
18: Right. But it's usually just like ear lobe.
17: But see that again, I mean, if they're doing it more along the lines of inside the nostril, I mean, that's not your goal isn't to shove your tongue through the ear canal.
18: Maybe yours isn't.
15: This text from Patrick, show code, my wife is a total armpit licker. It's her thing.
17: Oh, wow.
19: Oh, I like the smell of people's armpits. I'm not going to lick them.
17: Pit licker.
18: Great insult, though.
15: Patrick's wife is listening somewhere, and she hears, oh, Patrick, my husband's name is Patrick. She's a pit licker. I'm a pit licker. Man. Oh, God.
17: I hope his armpits are shaved. Otherwise, be like licking a barbershop floor.
19: Oh man, after a hard long day of work.
17: Or the rim of a toilet seat
15: at the airport.
19: That ain't right.
15: And there's always like a few that would come off.
17: Oh yeah.
15: They're now the root systems that
17: I mean,
18: Maitland's gone.
15: We're just trying to spin her out now.
17: Yeah.
19: Ew, especially if it's that fine long arm hair. You know, some guys have really fine armpit hair.
15: Yeah. And you can see the dandruff in it.
18: Yeah, you gotta brush it and part it.
17: Yeah.
19: It is. It's like it's its own little head of hair.
15: Like, and it's got a feeling to it where it's like, did they apply product to this? Why is it both sticky and dry at the same time?
19: Yeah.
17: Yeah.
18: Why does this taste like pomade?
17: That's the deodorant, you know?
19: Pit gel.
17: Yeah.
15: Maitland has her headphones on, turned down, and she's pushing them to her head to try to keep the sound out. But she can still hear us because she knows I'm talking about her right now.
17: I'll bet her imagination on what we're saying is worse than what we're saying.
15: Yeah, probably. You should have just stuck with a conversation about swallowing armpit hair.
20: No.
17: Yeah.
20: It's really gross.
19: Stuck in between your teeth.
15: What?
17: Like if you put it on a sandwich.
20: No!
15: Oh, yeah. Make it in a hobo pie maker.
17: Yeah.
15: Like at a campfire.
17: Uh-huh. Yeah.
20: I don't like this game.
15: Oh, why didn't you say so? We'll be done. More next. It is the Free Beer and Hot Wings Show.
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0: this was awkward.
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2: Parenting is hard. We all know that. It doesn't come with a manual. Parents will say that. But I only know what I learned from my parents. That's why we turn to books from authors all the time. Parents read books all the time. Like, ooh, what do you do if your child does this? But aren't the answers already out there from 98 years ago?

0: Yeah.
1: Well, this parenting book by Bernard McFadden.
2: You know, Bernard?
1: That was the beginning of the Great Depression, so they couldn't even afford the D at the end of his name. It was right in the thick of it. Dust Bowl.
2: That's rough times.
1: And Hoover's hoodlums in the park and everything else. This book is called How to Raise the Baby. Not your baby. The baby.
0: The baby.
2: The baby.
1: Now, Bernard McFadden's also the author of McFadden's Encyclopedia of Physical Culture, Eating for Health and Strength.
2: Okay.
1: Strength Behind the Eyes.

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18: I mean, those two things can both be true.
19: Yeah.
20: Maybe if it was a lower dollar amount.
21: Doesn't sound like a smart lady.
18: It's hard to argue you're smart and then say, I gave $100,000 to a flimflam.
20: Most smart people don't have to say, I'm a very smart, very well-educated person.
21: I mean, well-educated would be, you know, if, depending on your credentials, would be hard to argue, but smart.
19: I don't know, guys.
21: Different thing.
19: Do you see how many things she's got laminated on her lanyard? Yeah. You know, the more things you have laminated on your lanyard, the more important and well-educated you are.
21: That is true. Yeah, she does have a lot of laminated credentials on her lanyard.
20: I've never had that many lanyards.
22: Wow. Jan McGee told a packed audience she was taken in by a fake Elon Musk, someone posing online as the space pioneer, someone she'd been talking with for at least 4 months, despite being warned by staff the person was a fraud.
21: Oh, my God. And they even told her, other people at the Science and Technology Charter School for smart kids. Oh, geez.
22: She claims he groomed her.
23: Grooming is when you talk to somebody and you believe in them and they get you to trust them that this is really real.
18: Look at how no one will look at her while she's talking. Yeah. The other like staff members that are on the board with her or whatever. Like there's the one lady, two people to the right of her that's facing the audience is staring into the abyss in order to avoid showing facial expression or looking at the woman talking.
20: And the two men on either side of her actually have their backs turned to her.
18: Yeah, it's a pretty clear thing, like, we're not with her.
19: Okay, and the lady all the way to the left is clipping coupons.
18: She is. Like, I gotta save money at the supermarket.
20: Yeah. I love how they've decorated with Pam's drawing of the office on the wall in the background. Is.
21: I also like how they want to make sure the floor doesn't get marked up and have tennis balls on every leg of every chair. Like, that's unusual. Well, old lady Pam is starting to really lose it.
22: For years, Principal McGee had talked to anyone who would listen about getting Musk and his money involved in the STEM school, a stone's throw from the Space Coast, and apparently thought she'd finally gotten his ear.
18: Gee, somehow I wonder if it was an inside job.
24: Somehow she believed it. I mean, he must have been really convincing.
22: So much so, says Burns School Board Chairman Albert Amafitano, McGee wrote this $100,000 check out of the school's account. She reportedly believed the person she made the check out to was Elon Musk's right-hand man.
24: Matching funds with this guy, and he was supposed to give like $6 million to the school.
22: The principal had
19: you got to give him $100,000 for him to donate.
20: Well, he's got to match
19: $6 million.
20: Yeah, I mean, he's got to take it to HR and show corporate Tesla, SpaceX, HR that he has the check, and then they match it.
21: Yeah, that's how you get it out of the cobalt mine bank,
18: right? Okay. Mm-hmm. And a couple people have asked, to be clear, it is school money that she gave.
21: Yeah.
18: It's their checkbook.
21: Yeah, it's not hers.
22: Principal had authorization to write a check up to $50,000 out of the account, but no more without board approval, which she did not get. Fortunately, the school's business manager, Brent Appy, got wind and stopped the check before it cleared.
23: I put myself into this position and into this mess, and I made a bad decision.
22: Dr. McGee apologized to the board and the community, but other issues with the principal were brought up, some describing a toxic work environment. When three other
18: Didn't they describe her as like a superstar for years at the beginning of this news piece?
21: And now, it's unraveling fast now.
18: Remember, don't get the knives out till the second act of this piece.
21: Somebody's pulling the thread of this sweater.
22: Three other administrators said they would leave rather than work for her. McGee resigned and left the meeting with her husband, who was a teacher.
0: Oh, that's her husband.
18: Oh, boy, that's not going well.
0: One of the guys with his back turned to her, that's her husband.
18: Oh, no.
21: Oh, boy. Husband,
22: who was a teacher but has also resigned. The board chair says it was the only possible outcome.
24: When you lose...
18: When she resigned, everyone cheered. Good Lord. By the way, somebody wrote in from the 607 and said, this is such an ego thing. She started by telling everyone how smart she was. She thought she was so smart that, of course, Elon Musk would want to talk to her and help her school.
21: Despite people around her at the school telling her it was a scam.
18: What if the husband did it?
21: Damn, I was so close to getting some.
18: Yeah, right?
1: They canceled the check.
24: The respect and of when your leadership is now in question, you can't properly lead, and if that's going to cause chaos.
18: Yes, it will.
22: Now, those administrators who agreed to stay are in charge for now, but the school board has committed to a national search for principal. They also want a thorough investigation about what went wrong here, and they say they will hire an outside agency to do an audit of the books.
18: I heard Elon Musk has an agency.
21: Yeah, get his, I bet they get his auditor.
18: this text. Okay, now after her speech, reminder, our bake sale starts and it's going on for 57 years to get this money back. Who wants to make some snickerdoodles?
21: Bobby Flay is coming.
18: But I just spelled, talked to him. But it's spelled F-I-L-E-T. Well, good luck to all the schools that give away their money to dumb things.
21: Oh, man.
18: More on the way. It is the Free Beer and Otwig Show.
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10: If you've never experienced the thrill and danger of starting up a new power tool, you are missing out. Steve, you know what I'm talking about. Freebeer, you might.
11: Absolutely.
10: A lot of people do. It's that fear of, what if this takes my fingers off?
4: I was nervous for you yesterday, man. I watched that video, and you put your fingers way too close.
10: Well, that's the thing. You
11: what
10: know, a lot
11: did
10: of
11: you
10: people.
11: Have?
10: So I just bought a new thickness planer. So you can take old boards and you run it through it, and it flattens them out and smooths it out, takes old stain off and stuff like that. Mm-hmm. And I have years and years and years ago when I was still married, we had replaced a cedar deck with like Trex.
11: Yeah.
10: And so I have all this cedar decking because I go, I'm not going to throw it away. That's like, that's really expensive.
11: You got the wood in the divorce?
10: Yeah, I kept it. Believe it or not, there was not a lot of pushback on that.
11: You didn't have to give up half of your old wood.
10: No, in fact, long before the divorce, I kept it and had it stacked in the garage. And then one of the first things was like, when are you going to come get that wood? Yeah,
11: the wood was the reason for the divorce.
10: So I've had it for a long time and it's really nice stuff. And so, but I've never used it for anything. And so I was going to start a project and I'm going to get a planer and I got one. And it's always, yeah, it's that thrill of, I don't know how this is going to go. I kind of feel that way a little bit every time I use a power tool because there's an inherent danger to them. There's a lot of saw blades. This one's actually probably the least dangerous.
4: Do you swear
10: as long
4: on this
10: as you
4: at
10: don't
4: all?
10: Stick your hands in it? No, I don't think so.
4: Okay, because we can watch it.
11: If he didn't swear in it, he didn't mean it for air.
10: Yeah.
12: Hi. New power tools are exciting. That's a new power tool to me. It's a DeWalt thickness planer that I bought from my friends at the Home Depot. How doers get more done.
11: Somebody's trying hard to get some.
12: And this is a scrap piece.
10: I don't know what you're talking about.
12: If I can sort of refinish
10: it. Look at how dark and gross that piece of wood is.
12: That would be awesome. This is the first time I'm going to try this out, and I want you to come along with me because
11: sweet baby Jesus. It shoots out of that thing right through the back window of the Suburban.
12: Well, that'll be a dynamite video.
11: Come on, sweet baby Jesus.
12: There we go.
4: Oh, yeah. Listen to that baby purr.
13: So is this where you chop your finger off?
4: Yeah, your fingers are too close, man. Back up. You don't need to feed it in.
10: No, I know. I was just kind of, it was the first time I ever used it. And the blades are like on the backside. My hands were nowhere near the blades. Or the knives, as they're called.
12: It worked. It's beautiful. And I'm amazing.
11: Okay, that is pretty awesome.
13: That's good. That's good stuff right there.
11: Worked like a charm.
10: Yeah,
4: I'm amazing.
10: It's cool.
11: Now who's mad you didn't keep the wood?
10: And, exactly.
13: But you want the shelf back now, don't you?
11: You showed her.
10: And the greatest decision I made was sticking that at the end of the garage door so it can shoot out into nature. Because that caused a lot of wood.
11: Yeah, that was good timing. And then we had those near tornadoes after that. So all that dust is somebody else's problem.
10: Yeah.
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17: Happy middle of summer. I know, I'm sad too the U.S. didn't make it all the way into the World Cup, but, you know, it is what it is. They got further than a lot of people expected, so we got that going for us, and a lot of people into soccer randomly that weren't before. So that's probably good for the sport. I hope your week has been fantastic. Mine's been awesome. We have a very special guest this week on the Cutting Edge Countdown via my podcast, Cutter's Rockcast, and it is Jaya from The Who. Now, you have to understand, though, The Who, the main band themselves, speak Mongolian. They do not speak English. Mongolia is not the place that's a hotbed for hard rock bands, but The Who have changed all of that. And their live show is incredible. Their music is infectious. I'm excited to have Jaya here. How we're going to do it is we have a translator. So we're going to hear from Jaya, but also the translator to help answer the questions that I will have along the way for Jaya. And we'll play some Who music, including another new one from the new album, Hun, which will be out at the end of this month. Let's get things rolling, though. From Devil May Cry, it is Papa Roach with Humankind. Humankind? Why couldn't you just say Humankind, dude? It's Papa Roach and the song See You in Hell on the Cutting Edge Countdown, number 21.

That is the band Bill Murray. Well, I should say the guy Bill Murray. Not the actor, but the band Bill Murray. It's B-I-L-M-U-R-I. And the band A Day to Remember hooking up for the song Always Let You Down. It is at number 20 on the Cutting Edge Countdown. We'll start hearing from Jaya from The Who coming up in a little bit as the song Lost Souls at number 18 on the Cutting Edge Countdown. But first, a debut from Shinedown. They released a single. You know it's going to show up on the Cutting Edge Countdown. It is from the new album 8, an incredible ride of an album that has literally every sound you could possibly imagine from Shinedown, from hard rock, from some metal riffs, to some country twang, to the ballads you would expect, to just, I don't know, introspective music from Shinedown. At number 19, the song was called Young Again on the Cutting Edge Countdown.

0: The Who with Johnny Hawkins from the new album Hun, which will be out at the end of the month. The song is called Lost Soul. Johnny Hawkins, of course, the lead singer of Nothing More, hooking up with The Who for that song. Jaya from The Who joining us via a translator telling us about Lost Soul.
1: So our third album is made in the concept of a human living between the heaven and earth. So we wanted to sing about the human experience. So in order for us to do that, we needed to assess like what is exactly happening, what are the most, you know, pressing issues that we see every single day in the, you know, as a human society, right, as a group. So for ourselves, like, and we wanted to offer the perspective from Mongolians, and within that concept, we made a song, Lost Soul, because we wanted to make sure that people, like, kind of, you know, for people who are listening to our songs, to understand that the importance of being yourself and not losing yourself is the most crucial part of, like, of living, right? To not lose their spirit, or like not to lose themselves in the struggles of life. So throughout that, we honestly wanted people to face themselves and, you know, be very, like, at least to be truthful to themselves, right? Like, no, if they can do it to any others, then at least be truthful to themselves.
0: Again, via a translator, Jaya from The Who. Let's finish that question, or the answer to that question, coming up in a couple minutes. We'll continue to play some Who music as well, but Sleep Theory next on the Cutting Edge Countdown.
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0: Sleep Theory down to number 17 this week with the song Words Are Worthless. It is the Cutting Edge Countdown. I'm Cutter Jaya via a translator. We had to do it this way because Jaya speaks Mongolian. We speak English for the most part. Maybe some of you speak Spanish, maybe French. I don't know. But probably not Mongolian. So Jaya answering questions. We had to obviously pre-produce this a little bit. But talking about the song Lost Soul, which you heard just a few minutes ago with Johnny Hawkins from Nothing More.
1: So when we made that song, we kind of thought of like, it would be really great if we can have a great vocalist to add it into the mix. Johnny's name was popped out and we listened to him. And then so he came in and he brought his own, you know, own perspective of like how he sees it. He's an amazing guy and an amazing vocalist at that. And so because of that, we kind of, it was just very easy to work with him. And Johnny offered like a very high tone that the that our group doesn't really necessarily look, you know, have in our music composition. And so he kind of came in and then he brought his own great perspective of the song, and he understands the whole concept of the song, most importantly. And that's why, it was really great song and got a really good feedback from people. People resonate with it, and it has a very good rhythm to it too.

0: From the 2022 album, their second, Rumble of Thunder, it is The Who with Serj Tankian of System of a Down and DL, the former singer of Bad Wolves, the song Black Thunder. It's the Cutting Edge Countdown. Jaya from The Who joining us. Working with these English-speaking singers, is that something you wanted to do right from the start?
1: Oh, yeah, I was
2: Yes, it was intentional. We wanted to reach to the audience who don't understand Mongolian and was not, you know, able to understand the concept or the philosophy of the songs that we share. In the past, of course, like we have had many different collaboration with Jacoby, Lizzie Hale, just to name the few, but on this one we, you know, wanted to just like release the featured version first for people to listen to and understand. Johnny is singing in English, and we're singing in Mongolian. So it's mixing, and had a very great duet type of feeling into it, there are many collaborations we did, but this one was like very purely, very intentional to reach out to different people.
0: Again, joining us via a translator is Jaya from The Who on the Cutting Edge Countdown. At number 16, they're pretty reckless in the song When I Wake Up.

0: Pretty good for a band that a few months ago fans thought had broken up. Greta Van Fleet at number 15 on the Cutting Edge Countdown. That song is called Play Your Games. New album from them will be due out later this year. Their third. Speaking of bands that broke up, Mastodon didn't break up, but of course, Brent Hinds was kind of showing the door in early 2025. And then in August of 2025, he unfortunately passed away in a motorcycle accident. Mastodon have now put out a video, a short film. That's about 25, it's a little longer than that, probably, I don't know, whatever. It's available at cuttingedgecountdown.com. It's about a half hour long of the three of them, the three remaining members of Mastodon, talking about Brent, their legacy together, and sort of why he was fired from the band, and, you know, and how unfortunate it was, and then, of course, losing his life. It gets you at the end. I'll warn you ahead of time, but you can watch it now at cuttingedgecountdown.com.
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0: Autumn Kings at number 14 on the Cutting Edge Countdown with the song Gone, Gone, Gone. Jaya via a translator joining us from The Who, from his home in Mongolia, which is awesome to me just to be talking to somebody in Mongolia, you know what I mean? But explain how new rock, Jaya, because it might be hard for someone to understand, okay, well, it's traditional Mongolian music, but it's also hard rock.
1: Who connects the past and the present, east and the west, and makes the ancient music elements and mix it with combine it with the modern music pieces as well. So coming from Mongolia, center of high energy and the amazing wind, we bring the energetic songs to a stage, and we perform with a high intensity and power to listen. We try, in a way, we try to combine the ancient Mongolian historic music instruments with the modern rock elements. And then that's what you hear from our music.
0: 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And number 13, Tim Montana in the song Break Me Down.

0: Atreyu up to number 12 this week on the Cutting Edge Countdown with the song All For You. Gonna play the song with Jacoby Shaddix from The Who called Wolf Totem. That goes back to their debut album, The Garrigan. Jaya from The Who joining us. Did you have any idea, again via a translator, any idea how massive this type of music would actually be, not just in Mongolia, but worldwide?
1: We had an idea that it could be something when we when we actually heard what we have been playing, right? So it wasn't, we didn't know how big it was gonna be, of course, but for us, we put our two songs and videos on social media, on YouTube, and then it just was like a wildfire, of course. But the idea itself was amazingly beautiful. It came from our producer, who have been, you know, going back, you know, doing trial and error on so many years, and have been thinking about this idea for a long time. And so we kind of got that it was going to be something very deep, something very, you know, very attractive. But of course, like, with the help of a social media, it spread like a wildfire. But at the same time, this project itself, like, took us, a long time to get it right, to understand that balance of traditional music with the mix, you know, balancing with the modern music elements. And there were people who tried to do that before, but wasn't able to, you know, bring it into the level that we brought. But for us, there are so many people who are following our path, and we're kind of like started that genre of music 10 years ago, and it's been a great experience. People have becoming more knowledgeable of their own ancient culture or historical elements,

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actually down a spot again this week. It's Eva Under Fire featuring Maria Brink. The song Villainous, which is also the title track to the brand new Eva Under Fire album, which is out as of now. It came out on Friday, comes out this weekend. Go and enjoy it. It's a fantastic record. I really believe Eva Under Fire truly kind of hit their own, found their own stride, did what they truly wanted to do. And Amanda Liberg's been here a few times on this show, and we let her just kind of go off and explain herself, explain the band, where they're at, all that stuff. It's an inspiring conversation, of course, from a psychotherapist. You would expect that, but Amanda's great. In fact, you can hear a full conversation about this new album, Villainous, with Amanda from Eva Under Fire on my podcast, Cutters Rockcast. 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

0: And number nine, staying put where it was last week for another week, it is The Warning with Kerosene. It's the cutting edge countdown. Jaya from The Who joining us via a translator. The Mongolian rock band has their third album set to be released in a couple of weeks called Hun. What does this era, what does this new chapter and album represent for The Who?
1: So, we
2: from my perspective, the second album was better than the first, and then the third album is better than the second, because there is a musical evolution that we're going for based on the experiences that we are gathering throughout time. And so for me, the third album, I hope that people will see the versatility of the traditional instruments, versatility of our music elements, and understand like how different and then yet like very resonating and deep into people's heart. We did pour our heart into this album. We tried to test a limit on so many different areas, and so it consists of like very energetic and then yet very melodic different songs. So in the next 10 years, we hope that it will be one of the albums that carries the unique perspective of the Huno Rock genre and offers a little bit of something to everyone.
0: Again, joining us via a translator, it is Jaya from The Who. At number 8 on the Cutting Edge Countdown, Ice Nine Kills with McKenna Grace in the song Twisting the Knife.

0: Again, the former number one song from Ice Nine Kills, Twisting the Knife at number 8 on the Cutting Edge Countdown. So in regards to this conversation this week for the countdown of my podcast, Cutters Rockcast, with Jaya from The Who, absolutely incredible human being, but we don't speak the same language. And we had to do this via a translator. So yes, this conversation was pre-recorded and pre-produced this week so that we could do this right. So that you could hear the answers in English, but understand that it is Jaya actually answering my questions via a translator. Kind of a cool experience for me as an interviewer and as a broadcaster. I'm not a journalist, you know what I mean? I play rock music and tell D jokes on the radio on my morning show, so that's what I do. So it's pretty cool to have that. And you can hear that full conversation in that manner so that you can understand and hear how the conversation goes on my podcast, Cutters Rockcast. More Jaya coming up from The Who and a brand new Who song called Grey Hun after Beartooth next on the Cutting Edge Countdown.
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0: called Hun. It will be out in a couple of weeks. The song Grey Hun I want to crank up. And this one's a little bit more traditional. Still hard rock, still rock and roll. But what do you think about First Shy when you're putting these songs together? Is it sort of those traditional Mongolian elements? Or is it somebody has a cool guitar riff and then you add that in?
1: Because there are many, you know, many people in our group, it goes both ways. Sometimes we start with the writing. Sometimes we write, it starts with the composition. Mostly for me, like composition, like a music composition itself, like if we start with that, it kind of captures the feeling more, in my opinion. And then we add the lyrics after that. But, you know, we kind of just switch back and forth depending on what kind of, you know, song and the historical moment we're going to talk about. But again, Mongolia has a rich history, right? So in any moment of time that you choose, there is always something to sing about. So that's, we're rich that way. You know, we try to, like, you know, in any subject we try to we sing about, we try to offer the perspective of Mongols to the world, and we kind of switch back and forth between the writing and then the music composition and back and forth, and yeah, that's how our songs are made.

0: The song is called Grey Hun. It is The Who on the Cutting Edge Countdown. The new album Hun will be out in a couple of weeks. Jaya from The Who joining us. What can we expect when you guys go back on the road?
1: We just wrapped up a tour with the Apocalyptica and the Erasmus, and from that tour we started with a brand new set list. So moving forward, a brand new set list with the amazing songs we have from the third album, mixed in with the most popular songs, will be performed live. And on the Apocalyptica tour specifically, the professional musicians gathered together. That's how we saw it. Apocalyptica are amazing musicians, and for us, the response we got from our fans on that tour was amazing. So I see that for the rest of the year we're gonna change up our set list, but then we're gonna stick with the new songs throughout the year. We're gonna come back to the U.S. on the Rob Zombie and Marilyn Manson tour in August and September. And so we're gonna be also, performing our new set list. So come by our show, and Europe and UK. We're gonna also be headlining with Skald. So for the rest of the year, we're gonna have an amazing tour with amazing new set list.
0: Again, via translator Jaya from The Who. And number 6 on the Cutting Edge Countdown, Black Label Society, Name and Blood.

0: Evanescence at number 5 on the Cutting Edge Countdown, and the song Who Will Follow Me. And that album Sanctuary is available now. Amy Lee from Evanescence. We're going to hear from next week on the Cutting Edge Countdown. I want to do this before that song goes away, before they release the next single, which I actually think is already out officially. So we'll play that next week as well. But Amy Lee from Evanescence next week on the Cutting Edge Countdown. We'll say goodbye to Jaya from The Who next after Architects and Broken Mirror. If you'd like to stay in touch with me, you can do so via Instagram or Facebook. That's the best way. 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I kind of got tired of it. I did. It's too much. It's too much to manage. 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

0: Broken Mirror. 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Awesome for Architects. There is a tour kicking off next month called Freaks on Parade. It is Rob Zombie and Marilyn Manson. But special opening act, The Who. Jaya, that tour is going to be great. And I wish you guys all the best. New album, Hun, is again coming out in a couple of weeks. Thank you so much for doing this. I greatly appreciate it.
1: And thank you so much for your time. And thank you so much for those who are listening.
0: You did amazing translating. Thank you. That works great.
1: Thank you. I appreciate it.
0: Right. Take care.
1: Have a great day. Thank you. Bye.
0: Bye. I loved every bit of that. That was awesome. And number 3 on the Cutting Edge Countdown, Something Wicked from Breaking Benjamin.

0: for 1 week at number one. This week it is at number two. 3 Days Grace and the song Don't Want to Go Home Tonight on the Cutting Edge Countdown. Really quick, you heard Breaking Benjamin's Something Wicked before that. If you could take a day off and make the trek to Wisconsin, I will, along with some friends from the radio stations here, will be hosting a one-day music festival entitled Crossroads 41 Rock Detour. Breaking Benjamin is headlining that show. Now, I live in Wisconsin. I love it here. I've also loved traveling all over this great country. I've seen you in Oklahoma. I've seen you in Florida. I have seen you on the East Coast. I have seen you on the West Coast. And I love it. But this is where I live. This is where I grew up. This is where I've raised my family. Hosting Breaking Benjamin in Wisconsin, an hour from where I grew up, is pretty awesome. So, xroads41rock.com. If you want to make the trek, it's Breaking Benjamin, Daughtry, Dorothy, Drowning Pool, Atreyu, Memphis Mayfire, Saliva. It's going to be pretty awesome. So, again, it's xroads41rock.com. That is a one-day only Wisconsin Music Festival happening on August 9th with Breaking Benjamin headlining. The number one rock song in the country belongs to Five Finger Death Punch, who are breaking another record next on the Cutting Edge Countdown.
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Five Finger Death Punch with the number one rock song in the United States of America, Eye of the Storm, on the Cutting Edge Countdown. Now, that song is record-breaking, Keith. Five Finger Death Punch have had the most consecutive number one rock songs in the history of the rock radio chart, which has been 45 years now. Shinedown is the most number one rock songs. 3 Days Grace is in second place on that part, and Van Halen in third place. Five Finger Death Punch have the most consecutive number ones. The former record holder, Five Finger Death Punch. So they just keep breaking their own record for Five Finger Death Punch. Pretty cool. My thanks again to Giant from The Who joining us this week. You can hear that full conversation via the translator on my podcast, Cutters Rockcast. Next week, Amy Lee from Evanescence. Until then, have a great week. 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

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That is Turnstile. Look out for me. It's getting you pumped for the pit. Turnstile going to be in Milwaukee September 9th at the Rave Eagles Ballroom. We have all the details at RazorWisconsin.com. I'm Pete Burns with you on this Saturday morning. And while you're getting those details on Turnstile in Milwaukee, why don't you check out the details on Wage War. They're going to be in Madison at the Sylvie November 6th. Killer lineup, man. Who is it? It's We Came as Romans, Varials, and Kane Hill. Yeah, that's a stacked lineup for sure. Wage War right now. Blindfold Razor 94.7, 104.7, the cutting edge of rock.

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Right now, let's get pumped for the pit for Crossroads 41 Rock Detour. 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
3: There were so many people thought it was the dumbest thing ever.
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4: Yeah.
3: It's unforgettable. It's a little weird.
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3: But weird things are easy to remember.
4: Yeah.
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Sleep Theory coming to Epic Event Center in Green Bay July 31st with Silly Goose. And I saw the other day that show had a low ticket warning. 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Razor.

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And that's your headliner for Crossroads 41 Rock Detour, Breaking Benjamin, August 9th in Oshkosh. I feel like today we've been hitting up a lot of the artists playing Crossroads 41 Rock Detour, and that just shows you how stacked that lineup is. On the way, we have new one from Motionless in White right now. Going a little old school with Korn, Coming Undone, Razor.

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That is Five Finger Death Punch featuring Baby Metal, The End. 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

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That is Mammoth, The Spell. I'm Pete Burns, and while you're doom scrolling your weekend away, swing on over to our website, razorwisconsin.com, and hit up our merch store. 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

0: 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We feel ya.
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Laser 947-1047. That is 3 Days Grace with Mayday. The other day I was talking to a girl I know about 3 Days Grace, and she was saying how she's never seen them and really wants to see them. And I said, well, if I hear anything, I will let you know. And I said that not because I have some inside information. I was kind of like, yeah, I'll let you know, like wink, wink, there's something coming, but there isn't at this time, you know. But I feel like it's been a while since 3 Days Grace has been in this area, and it seems like they should be back in Northeast Wisconsin real soon. But I'm looking at their tour dates right now. If they don't, you know, jump on some, you know, real quick dates in like August and September, it's not going to happen till sometime next year, because once they hit October, they're kind of booked up through the rest of the year. So 3 Days Grace fans, you might have to sit tight on seeing them in Northeast Wisconsin. Here's new rock from A Perfect Circle, Starless. 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

Laser 94.7, 104.7, the cutting edge of rock with 3 days grace. They want to keep the party going. Don't want to go home tonight. I'm Pete Burns. Coming up, we got new rock from Atreyu to get you pumped for the pit for Crossroads 41 Rock Detour. But first, it's Avatar, Night Never Ending. 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

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Hey, I'm Decker, and it does feel like the sun has exploded. Damn, it's hot out there. And you know what they say, it's only going to get hotter. Good. I hope so. I haven't sweat enough this weekend. Let's crank up Black Label Society, getting you ready for their show happening at Epic Event Center September 22nd. It's Name and Blood.

Razor 94.7, 104.7. It's a hot day. It's going to be hot, hot. And, you know, I don't need to reiterate it. We all know it's going to be hot. But I do ask for some of your sympathy because I do have to reseal my driveway. And it's going to be really warm for that. I did have someone call in yesterday and tell me, because I was like, I don't really know how I'm going to do it other than, like, dump it and spread it and things like that. And she called in and said, imagine it's like icing a cake, just a really big cake. All right, I guess I can try to do that. I don't know if she's ever seen me ice a cake, though, and it's not great, but I will do my best because that's all I can do. It's New Papa Roach. See you in hell.

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Razor 94.7, 104.7, I Prevail. They're not really doing anything right now, but they did release a song, a collaboration. It's called Paradise. I guess we'll have to play it a little bit next week and see what you guys think about that. But Eric Vanlerberg, last time I talked to him, said that they were leaving some in the gas tank to get them in between full record releases. So I guess we could anticipate a few more new tracks coming from those guys in the not-too-distant future.

you're not, you're not. I see through your act and I still enjoy the show. Yeah.

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1: Razor 94.7, 104.7. My mother is more proud of being from Wisconsin than I think anyone is. But the thing is that that's not a very unique trait here in Wisconsin. And I love that about us, is that we're so proud of being from this state. And we take it with us wherever we go. And anytime we're like, oh, that person's from Wisconsin, how cool. Like, instantly, we're just, like, friendly with that person. Skylar Gray, I just recently found out that she's from the Madison area. Very cool. And she's featured in this new Motionless and White song. They're from Scranton, Pennsylvania, if you didn't know, which isn't Wisconsin, but Skylar Gray is from here. So that's cool. Here's R.I.P.

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I've been laughing at myself for the last 9 minutes or so because I just realized when I said R.I.P. for the new Motionless and White song, I said R.I.P. and it was a total accident. Like my mouth just like stopped working and I went pirate mode. So if anyone's got a scurvy test out there, just a spare one, you want to send it to the studio. I think I might have it. I might have scurvy because I just keep on. I don't know what to do with a pirate accent. Other than that's probably what's going on. I should go eat a lime.

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1: The Pretty Reckless released a new album called Dear God. 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All sorts of albums dropped yesterday, like Eva Under Fire's new record came out yesterday. The Plot in You released their new record yesterday. Bring Me the Horizon to the Repented, their new re-recorded version of Count Your Blessings. That came out yesterday. And then next week, we've got the new Motionless in White record coming out on Friday. 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

Razor 94.7, 104.7. My friend Johnny Frank is the lead singer of the band Bill Murray. He's the main person for the band Bill Murray, and they're going to be making a stop down in Milwaukee in September. And if I can say anything about that show that I saw in May when I saw them at the Sylvie, you should definitely make an effort to go and see them. It was the greatest crowd I've ever seen at a show, and also one of the most entertaining shows that I've ever been to. September 15th, they're playing with Knuckle Puck at Landmark Credit Union Live in Milwaukee. 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

0: Answer 94.7, 104.7. Evanescence was just in Chicago area with Spirit Box doing their tour. It was a bummer they didn't have Poppy on that tour, so they can't do their collaboration together. Though I do know later on in the tour, they're all going to combine and will be on the same bill for a couple of dates. So a few people will be lucky enough to see them. Poppy will be in Milwaukee in 2 weeks. Here's Time Will Tell.
1: It's next.

Razor 94.7, 104.7, about to play the new one from Shinedown, who are continuing their tour, and they will be doing it without bassist and a multi-instrumentalist Eric Bass, who is taking a break from the band for the moment due to a severe mental break that he had, that we just, like, he didn't really go into too much detail other than he's getting actual treatment, like physical, not surgical, but medical treatment for it. It sounds like a depressive symptom. And he posted a very lengthy statement on the Shinedown Instagram page. You can check that out. We wish him nothing but the best, and we appreciate the transparency as well, because there would have been a whole lot of speculation had he not said this. So we're glad that he got out in front of it, and we're glad that he's taking care of himself.

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Blazer 94.7, 104.7, Breaking Benjamin, headlining the very first ever Crossroads 41 Rock Detour that is happening in Oshkosh at the Oshkosh Festivals Park. We're stoked about it, man. August 9th is going to be a really good time. Big plans in the works for that day. Not only do we see a whole bunch of kick-ass music, but there's going to be, like, pro wrestling is going to be there. Some very exclusive opportunities for adventures, great food, drink, and all of us on Razor and our sister station, WAPL. Those guys are even excited about it. And to get those guys excited for something, man, it's going to be great. So you know it's going to be a good day. 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That's where you can get your tickets, and then we'll see you there, all right?

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Razor 94.7, 104.7, 3 days grace. They got their name put on their hometown, and sure, it was a small hometown, but guess what? I still want that. I'm from Appleton. It should have, I want one sign. There's like 20 signs that say, welcome to Appleton. One of them could say, birthplace of Decker. That's all I'm saying. So mayor, oh, I should know your name. I don't know the mayor. I don't technically live in Appleton anymore. You know what? Either way, I should still, I would remember the mayor's name, Woodruff. Ha, I knew it. If he put my name on a welcome to Appleton sign, I'm just saying it's a good move.

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Drowning Pool going to be at Crossroads 41 Rock Detour. We're stoked about that. So we're playing a little bit more of the tunes from the bands that are going to be there. And yeah, we spent all week giving you guys discounted general admission tickets. And if you didn't get them, man, I'm sorry, but you should still get them, because those GA tickets, even if you just get GA tickets, you're still getting right up close to the stage. And that is pretty badass, man. It's not like there's rows and rows of concreted in steps, or you have to wait in line to get pit passes so you can stay in like a little pig pen type of thing in front of the stage. No, if you got a GA pass, you can be in the front row, or you can be in the middle of the crowd, or you can be in the way back, wherever you want to go in the GA section. You can be there. And that's what's so cool about Crossroads 41 Rock Detour. 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

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We got the new one from The Who coming up. It features Johnny Hawkins of Nothing More. Nothing More have announced that they are back in the studio working on some new music to follow up their record Carnal, which had a ton of number ones on it. Just a really, really great record. Probably their best since their debut. And they are back in the studio working on the follow-up to that. It has been 3 years, I guess, holy cow, since that record came out. That's wild to think about. And I'm sure they got a whole bunch of new material. So let's we'll be excited about it. Are you excited? I'm excited if you're excited. Here's The Who.

Spirit Box on tour with Evanescence, and my buddy was down in the Chicago show. He was taking some videos and pictures, and he sent them up to me, and I'm like, God dang, man, that Spirit Box is

just so great to see live. I've only seen them once live in person, but I think of the new bands that are out right now, I've watched more live concert videos of Spirit Box because they're just so freaking intense. And like, they're, every time that there's a video of a live show from a Spirit Box show, it just feels like this is an important moment in heavy music. And I wish that we would get another Spirit Box show up here. So whoever makes those decisions, take my advice, won't you? Here's Five Finger Death Punch.

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Stoked about Black Label Society and Zach Sabbath coming to Epic Event Center on September 22nd. That was a show that was going down in Madison right when they released that record. And that was pretty cool to see. And I'm looking forward to seeing it again. Plus, I mean, being able to see any form of Black Sabbath is going to be great. But Zach Sabbath just gives you a certain je ne sais quoi, if you would, where he just crushes it, man. I never got to see Black Sabbath, so seeing Zach Sabbath, that'll just have to be for me. You're Slipknot.

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0: 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Did you know Dayseeker made their own bourbon? They did. And I'm, when I'm done here, I'm going to find out how that stuff tastes. I'll let you know. Beartooth also made their own bourbon, which I thought was ironic because, like, as soon as they released the second batch of their bourbon, Caleb Shomo became famously sober. It's a delicious rye. So if you're into rye bourbons, it's a little spicier, but someone who visits my mom's house really likes it and drank like half a bottle one night. That was kind of rude of them. Either way, Beartooth is releasing their new album very soon. I'm excited for Pure Ecstasy. Here's Free.
1: Got the

Dorothy going to be at Crossroads 41 Rock Detour? Will you? I hope so. It's going to be a great day. It's all going down in Oshkosh. We finally have a rock fest back in outside Oshkosh, and we are stoked about that. We're glad to be a part of it. I'm going to be up on stage all day, and we're going to have the rest of the staff running around doing some crazy stuff as well. And they at X-Roads 41 will have a ton of fun stuff beyond the music to enjoy as well. So make sure you take some time and choose wisely and get your tickets for that show. You don't have to choose wisely on what tickets to get. You just have to choose wisely on whether you go or not. And I will tell you, there might not be a right answer, but there certainly is a wrong answer to that. And that is by not going to Crossroads 41 Rock Detour. You should go. Thank you for listening to my TED Talk. Here's Wade.

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Sleep Theory going to be playing at Epic Event Center July 30th, the day before SmackDown at the Resch Center, the day before, which is then the day before Megadeth plays at Capital Credit Union Park. That is going to be one hell of a three-day stretch, and it's going to be awesome, man. I'm not sure about if I'm going to SmackDown yet, working on that, but I know I'll be at the Sleep Theory show, and I'll probably be at the Megadeth show as well. If you're doing all three, hell yeah. Let's go. It's Manson, Exit Wound.

Razor 94.7, 104.7, Volbeat, and By a Monster's Hand. I keep talking about Atreyu being at Crossroads 41 because it's been a long time since I've seen Atreyu. It's been like 5 years since I've seen Atreyu. They played with Nonpoint and Tetrarch at Epic Event Center back in 2021. That was a long time ago. I had just gotten here when they played last. And I think Brandon might have been my first or second interview I did since when I started working here. Me and Katie did the interview together. It was a good time. So I would say don't listen to that interview because it's probably awful and very out of date. But I will tell you this, listen to All For You because it's now on the Razor. I did it!

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That does it for me for this afternoon. I'm Decker. 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So make sure you are paying attention to that. Lou Brutus comes in from here with Hard Drive. I'll be back with you Monday at 2. We'll try to do things better then. I'll leave you with 3 days grace.

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